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to the soul.

does not say man should live by music alone, but by every word that proceedeth out of the mouth of God. 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

consider. 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But God responds and says, is anything too hard for me? And some of y'all have situations that look like they can't be fixed. 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

If you really want to see something different in your life, you got to allow worship to overtake you. 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You want him to reveal himself in a way he's never revealed himself before. And it can happen at this very moment. 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
0: Yes, he is.
1: God is great.
0: Yeah.

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When God speaks to Sarah at 90 years old and tells her she's about to give birth to a baby, she laughs. But God responds and says, is anything too hard for me? And some of y'all have situations that look like they can't be fixed. But you have to understand that when I am is in the picture, anything is possible. I need you to look at somebody and say, anything is possible. So God says, no matter what it looks like,

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0: Say, I am.

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1: Some of y'all in here been waiting for your next opportunity, been waiting on some stuff to come through for you, and you was getting ready to look for your own sources. But them three words, because you waited. 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
3: Good morning, good grand, great, wonderful Friday morning indeed. 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And guess who it is? It's Lakeisha Cotton and it is the morning. Yes. And today is another day's journey. I am glad about it, especially on a day like today, because it's Friday and you guys know what happens on a Friday. Yes, I have the very most amazingly special guest, the best one in my life, my favorite son of them all, Israel Cotton, is coming to you this morning to bring you a word of encouragement. And he has guests today. Yes, he does. It is his cousins, my nieces and my nephew, Jayla Claire Cotton, Kamari Cotton, and Clarence Jr. Cotton. Clarence Cotton Jr., that is. And they are his guests today on the radio show. And they're going to talk to you today a little bit about salvation. They want to talk about salvation and what that means. So gather the kids around the radio. Gather around, get ready to listen and receive an amazing word from none other than my son, Israel Cotton.
4: Good morning, guys. Today, it's me, Israel Cotton, and I have my cousins here today, and we're going to see what it means to be saved. And the scripture, Romans 10 and 9.
3: The scripture is
4: Romans 10 and 9.
5: Says that if thou shalt confess with thy mouth and Lord Jesus, and that shalt believe in thy heart that God raised from the dead, thou shalt be saved.
4: And that's what it means. And that's one of the scriptures to the Bible. So that is actually a very good scripture. I would not be mad at the scripture because it is good about it.
6: My name is Jayla, and the reason that we have to be saved is because Adam and Eve sinned, which separated us from God. And when they came in the world, there was no sin, and they were really close to God. But when they sinned, that separated us from God. And to this day, when we sin, we have to repent. Also, being saved means you have to repent. And when you repent, you try not to do the same thing again.
7: Hello, I'm Kamari Khan, and we as Christians believe that the death, the burial, and the resurrections, that when we be saved, we believe in that. And so when you get saved, you get reborn again so then you could go to heaven.
5: My name is Clarence Jr., and I was the one who was reading the Bible.
7: And when you be saved, you can be reborn again, that so you can go to heaven.
5: Right. And I think about the same things too. My mommy and daddy teaches me scriptures about the death, the burial, and the resurrection. I think about it, they are great scriptures because a lot of people died, but Jesus is the only one who rose.
4: Yes, Clarence Jr., that is right, because how your parents taught you the scriptures.
7: Yeah, right, Israel and Clarence. And y'all are right that the scriptures are very good and our parents teach them very well.
6: And all have sinned and come short of the glory of God.
4: I just want to thank my cousins for helping me with the scriptures, and that's a good thing about it. It's time to wrap up, so I hope you have a good morning. Bye.
6: Bye.
4: Bye.
3: Yes, and because of that, we're going to have the best Friday ever. You heard it here first on Lakeisha Cotton in the Morning with my son Israel, my niece Jayla, my niece Kamari, and my nephew Clarence Jr. They gave you the child's perspective of salvation. And so today, because of that, we are going to have the best day ever. 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And thank you, Israel, for the word this morning. We pray you have an amazing Friday. Until next week, God bless.

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0: And we don't stop. 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
0: Ladies and gentlemen, it's the Kinsmen.

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You want him to reveal himself in a way he's never revealed himself before. And it can happen at this very moment. If we'll just open up our mouths and worship.

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When God speaks to Sarah at 90 years old and tells her she's about to give birth to a baby, she laughs. But God responds and says, is anything too hard for me? And some of y'all have situations that look like they can't be fixed. But you have to understand that when I am is in the picture, anything is possible. I need you to look at somebody and say, anything is possible. 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
1: Anybody grateful for what Jesus did for you? 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
3: We fall down. Good morning. Good morning, good morning, good morning. Good morning. It's Fateful Friday. Once again, Fateful Friday. Once again, we are here at WQFX 98.7. Amen. The Power Gospel Station. Amen. And we thank God for another opportunity. We thank God for the opportunity to be able to broadcast for Jesus. Amen. Amen. Amen. I'm here today and I'm grateful today, amen, to be in the presence, amen, of the one and only, amen, the one and only Bishop Willie Shaw. And we thank God. We thank God for his healing, amen, the process that God heals us from the inside out. And we thank God for all the prayers that has went up for the bishop and many more. But we definitely thank God for the healing process in Bishop Shaw's life. Let us all just take time right now to say, Lord, we thank you. God, we thank you for the healing process that you've done in my life. God, we thank you for the healing process that you've done in my wife, my husband, my children, Lord God, my grandchildren, my great-grandchildren, Lord God. We understand and recognize, Lord, that many are the afflictions of the righteous, but you have given us dire instructions that you, God, and you alone will deliver us out of them all. And Lord, that is enough on this Fateful Friday for us to tell you thank you. Amen, amen, amen. We are grateful to be here this morning, amen, in the presence of a one and only true and holy living God. We're grateful this morning, amen, as we pay homage already to Bishop Shaw. We thank God for allowing him to be here, giving him traveling grace and mercy to be here at this broadcasting for Jesus today, amen. We thank God for Bishop Black, amen, who is a trailblazer, the trailblazer, amen, who has been blazing the trail for many years. Even when I was a little boy and didn't even understand who God was, Bishop Black was speaking about Jesus is the way, the truth, and the life. And we thank God for him. And I just want to pay homage to my pastor, Bishop Jason Johnson, over at Abundant Life as we continue to bring life to the cities. Amen. Amen. And I'm grateful again, amen, for an opportunity to be able to speak today. God gives us a voice and he wants us to lift it high, but he wants us to lift him up. And he said, if he be lifted up from the earth, that he will draw all men unto himself. And I want to encourage the blood-bought believers in these last days, amen, that we need to be about our Father's business. Even as Jesus was at the age of 12 years old, he said, did you not know that I must be about my Father's business? I know a lot of us got up this morning, amen, headed to work, amen. It's a lot of us got up this morning, headed to the doctors or to the stores or whatever we may be having in our mind to do. But Jesus said, I must be about my Father's business. So let me, as a man of God, let me encourage you this morning on this Fateful Friday. Even if you're at work, be about your Father's business. Even if you're at the doctor's office, be about God's business, amen. Even if you're in your car, just driving or going in the stores, we must get the attitude that Jesus had, that we must be in these last and evil days. We must be about our Father's business. Amen. Amen. Because the Bible has already told us that heaven and earth will pass away, but his word, God's word, will stand forever. And it's up to us. As evangelists, it's up to us. As pastors, it's up to us. As leaders and ministers, it's up to us. Excuse me, as lay members of the body of Christ, many members, one body, with Christ being the head, that we deliver the message, amen, that Jesus is coming back, amen, and he's coming back for the church without spot or blemish, amen, and that it's time for us, it's time for repentance, it's time for a revival, it's time to preach, repent, amen. We need to tell somebody to repent. We need to show them that we have changed our lives, that we're walking in the way of God. And God, we thank you this morning that you've given us this opportunity, that you have allowed us to prove ourselves who we are, not just by word of mouth, but by what we do, Lord God. You said if we love you, God, that we'll keep your commandments. And I know some of us are going through some hardship with the gas being high. Some of us are going through some hardship with the economy changing and jobs, losing jobs. But God wants us to trust him, amen. Even when we can't trace him, he wants us to be able to know that he's there. He has told us that he'll never leave us nor forsake us. And I just believe God. I'm just foolish enough this morning to believe God. They said, Minister Gardner, you may have lost your mind. Yes, I have. My mindset is on Christ now. Philippians 2 and 5 said, let this mind be in you, which was also in Christ Jesus. So yes, I may do things a little different than I used to do in the past. It's only because I believe God. It's only because I believe in what God has told me on a personal level. And I want to encourage you, if you have accepted Jesus Christ in your Lord as your Lord and Savior, I want to encourage you to get in the Word of God. I want to encourage you on this faithful Friday that you would trust and believe God. Take God at his word. If he said it, you can have it. If he said it, you can do it. Amen. I think it's around Luke 1:37. He said, for with God, nothing shall be impossible. Amen. And we know we're going through these perilous times right now. And it seems like things are impossible right now, even for the body of Christ. But we have to know that God is not a man that he should lie. Amen. We have to stand on the word of God. And I just wanted to encourage you this morning. Amen. I'm so grateful to be here this morning in the house with the bishop this morning. Amen. Sometimes you catch him, he'd be here. Sometimes, if in his absence, I'm here. But today, God has allowed us to be under the same roof, and I tell God, thank you for that. Amen. If you're in the same household with your wife or your husband, we should wake up in the morning with our children. We should be saying, Lord, thank you. Thank you for our shelter. Thank you for our family still being together. Amen. Many members, one body with Christ being the head. Amen. Amen. And I'm going to shift it over to Bishop Willis Shaw at this time. And I'm going to give him an opportunity to be able to do what we do, and that's broadcast for Jesus. And I thank you, Golden Gulf Coast and worldwide, for those that have said yes to God's will and yes to God's way. Continue to trust in the Lord with all your heart. Continue to lean not into your own understanding. And in all of our ways, God said, if we acknowledge him, he and he alone will direct our path. Remember, he's a light unto our feet and a lamp unto our path. This is Minister Gardner. I'm shifting it over to Bishop Shaw.
0: Amen. Praise the Lord, saints. Amen. Thank you for, tuning in to broadcasting for Jesus. I am Bishop Willis Shaw. It was a blessing and a privilege to be sitting here with Dr. Phil Gardner. Amen. He sits in for me sometime, but today, God bless us to be here together. Amen. He did a great job, man. And I appreciate that. I appreciate him letting God use him. Thank God for all the bishops and the preachers and the churches. Thank God for all the saints. I thank God for all the sins. I thank God for mankind, all his creation. God is good. His mercy is everlasting, and his truth endure to all generations. Listen, I want to invite you to somebody's church up on Sunday. Amen. Find one, and I want the best for you to go in, amen, and hear the word of God, because I believe that the preachers is getting stirred up and they're preaching Jesus. Amen. They're preaching sanctification, getting filled with the Holy Ghost. Amen. Revival is about to break out in some church, you know. We need to be there. And once again, I thank God for Bishop Billy Ray Jackson. Amen. Pastor Shirley Oz. I thank God for the Thornton family. Amen. Thank God for you and for you. Amen. Once again, this is broadcasting for Jesus. Amen. We want you to tune in every Friday from 11 to 11:15. Amen. For a new word of God. Amen. Thank God for Brother Phil giving you a little short sermon yet today, and amen. And I was taught not to preach behind a preacher, but listen, he was kind enough to let me have a few words, and I thank God for that. Giving honor to Pastor Black, amen, a patriot, amen, legend here on the Golden Gulf Coast. He, amen, been walking in this way for a long time. I thank God for him, amen. I ask God to bless him real, real good. And I ask y'all, amen, the preachers, amen, you, amen, come talk to him and see can you, amen, get on this station because we want to make it great. He's a great man, and we need to support him, amen. And I thank God that, amen, that he allowed me to come down here and speak these words. God is good. God is good. He's talking about grateful. And I wonder this morning, are you grateful? Amen. For your life, for your health, for your strength. Are you grateful for the things that God have done for you? Amen. Thank God for your eyesight. Thank God for your ears. Amen. You never know what it's like until you lose one of your eyes, amen. I know because I lost one of mine. Amen. It's nothing nice. Amen. I thank God for my eyesight. Thank God for my smell. Thank God for my tongue, my teeth. Thank God for just, amen, created me the way he did. The Bible says he was beautiful and wonderfully made, and I thank God for that. Listen, just want to take my time and encourage you. Amen. Invite somebody to church upon Sunday, amen, because the Bible say, amen, the labels are few. And we want you to, amen, we got to get on the ball and start inviting people to church and start telling folks our testimony and letting them know how good God is. And invite them to church and pray that your pastor, amen, have an anointing to keep them there. Amen. Invite your children to church. You want them saved? Take them to church. Your husband, y'all in despair? Amen. Talk them into going to church with you. Why? Talk them into going to church with you. Amen. And I believe the pastor's going, amen, God going to stir them up, and they're going to, amen, preach a word that keep them there. Amen. And we got to do what we got to do. You know, God called us to be a witness, and we're going to have to get moving, get on the ball. Amen. The labels are few. The harvest is right, but the labels are few. Listen, pray this prayer with me. Amen. Father, Lord, in the name of Jesus, Lord, I come to you with my problems. Lord, I come to you just the way that I am. I give my life to you, Lord. I believe and I confess in the name of Jesus. Lord, I thank you and I'm ready. I'm ready, Lord, to be saved. I confess it with my mouth and I believe in my heart that Christ is raised from the dead. And Father, Lord, I ask you to save me, to deliver me and keep me. I give you all my habits and I'm coming. Just the way that I am. If you prayed that prayer with me and you believe the things that you just said, you're saved and delivered. But you got to walk in it. You got to get to some Bible teaching, Bible preaching church and grow in the grace and the knowledge of Christ. Amen. Listen. There's nothing out there. I've been there. And if God can save me, he can save anybody. Amen. Now, thank you. Because I believe somebody prayed that prayer. I believe somebody believed in that prayer. I believe that somebody saying, Lord, I thank you for saving me. And I believe you'll be in church Sunday. I speak it. I declare it. And I prophesy in the name of Jesus. Getting ready. My good friend Bishop Jackson told me don't sing, so I'm going to skip it today. But I have a tune ready next Friday. This is Broadcasting for Jesus. And I love you with the love of Christ. From Dr. Phil Gardner and from Bishop Willie Shaw, we say, tune in next week for an anointed word of God. Whether it be he or whether it be I, you will be fed. In the name of Jesus, I love you, and you can't take it back. God bless you.

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0: like it all the time, but I am good enough. 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
1: And now it's time for Walking by Faith with your radio pastor, Bishop James Black, pastor of Faith Tabernacle of Praise. 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
2: Are we Bible to Acts 27th chapter, please? Acts 27th chapter. Glory to God. Lord, we thank you. Bless the word. Hallelujah. And anointing. Thank you, Jesus. Amen. I just want to tell the Beverlys, amen, that we believe in praising the Lord here, amen. But Lord and madam, we believe in praising the Lord and magnifying the Lord. Amen. The Bible says glorify God in your body and in your spirit, amen. It said clap your hand, all ye people. It said shout with the voice of triumph, hallelujah. And it said leap for joy. And we do all love him, hallelujah. Glory to God. We tell you, if people can get excited about, and they aren't excited about the football season coming up, I'll get excited about Jesus, hallelujah, and stay excited about him. Father, we thank you. Amen. In the 27th chapter of the book of Acts, we thank the Lord, hallelujah. Glory to God. I'm not going to take time to read all of this, amen. Our time has been fleeting from us here. But in the 27th chapter, verse 14, quickly. But not long after there arose against it a tempestuous wind called Euroclydon. And when the ship was caught and could not bear up into the wind, we let her drive. Look at verse 21. But after long abstinence, Paul stood forth in the midst of them and said, sirs, we should have hearkened unto me and not have loosed from Crete and to have gained this harm and loss. And now I exhort you to be of good cheer, for there shall be no loss of any man's life among you, but of the ship. For there stood by me this night the angel of God, whose I am, and whom I serve. Glory to God. Hallelujah. Saying, fear not, Paul. Thou must be brought before Caesar. And lo, God has given thee all them that sail with thee. Wherefore, sirs, be of good cheer. For I believe God that it shall be even as it was told to me. Glory to God. In Jesus' name. And drop down to verse 31. Paul said to the centurion and to the soldiers, except these abide in the ship, ye cannot be saved. Hallelujah. Except ye abide in the ship, you cannot be saved. Thank you, Lord. Somebody say abide. I say to you this glorious day, man, that in the world, in America, in our communities, we are seeing a lot of Euroclydons. Simply, this speaks to a tempestuous wind, a strong, adverse situation. I thought about titling our message today, Euroclydon, but it required going into too much Hebrew and Greek and all of that. I want to just quickly get to this. But say with me, abide in the ship. But for this purpose today, I want to change the word ship here and say with me, abide in the word. Our word is our ship today. The word of God, that is the ship today. Again, abide in the word. Glory to God. Abide. Holy Ghost, help me in Jesus' name now. Glory to God. Except these abide in the word, you cannot be saved. And what it is today. Except you abide in the word, you cannot be served or saved. There are 66 books in the Bible, 29 and 37, old and new, new and old. It's a lot of word. Except we abide in this word, we cannot be saved. Thank you, Lord. And I wrote also down here, 2 Timothy 3 and 1. This know also, that in the last days, perilous times shall come. In the last days, perilous times shall come. I submit that these are the last days, and these are very perilous times. Yes, glory to God. In the last days, yes, perilous time shall come. Paul said, this know, not speculate, this know also that in the last days, perilous time shall come. But Paul had asked to go and speak to Caesar. He could get no justice where he was. He said, I am a Roman citizen. I want to go and talk to Caesar. You know, I've told you many times about going to the top, saints. And when you're dealing with something, hey, man, I'll deal with the secretaries and all the underlings. Go to the top. But Paul said, I want to go to the top. I want to go to Caesar. Doing that meant him crossing the Mediterranean and going on ship to get there. And so Paul told them that we don't need to sail, we need to wait. But the shipmaster sailed anyway. Remind me of some church folks say, man, you give them instructions about one thing, but they want to sail anyway. And many of them sailed into Euroclydon's. Tempestuous wind and adversity and trouble. Many of us say, man, I'm hard-headed and disobedient, and we go our own way, and our own way invariably causes trouble and difficulty and heartache. I've been there also, want to do my thing and not God's thing, amen. Even getting saved sometimes, we're not obedient. There's some disobedience in us, some rebellion in us. And you go your own way, sailing your own way, and sail into the Euroclydons of the world, amen. Adversity, trouble. Come on, say, but God. Once you accept Christ as your Savior, hallelujah, you ought to abide in the ship. Lord, we thank you. The Bible said in verse 15 that when the ship was caught and could not bear up into the wind, we let her drive. In other words, wherever the ship was going, let it go, because we cannot control it anymore. You know, back there, they didn't have high-powered motor boats and all that sort of thing. Everything was sail. So they were sailing, and wherever the wind said, they had to surrender to, if it was strong enough. And so they surrendered to the wind, and the boat just went where it wanted to go. And they found themselves in difficult trouble. They began to cast things off the water. Verse 18 says, and we being exceedingly tossed with the tempest, the next day they lightened the ship. Come on, say, lighten the ship. Amen. Now, some of us, amen, who are burdened down with stuff in our lives. The Bible said, cast all your cares upon the Lord, for he cares for you. But many of us are going through life, amen, burdened down like this ship was. They begin to cast things off of the ship. I want to say today, some of you need to cast some things off. There's some things you're carrying that belong to you. Amen. There's some burdens you're carrying. There's some problems you're carrying, amen. Because the Bible said explicitly, cast all your cares upon the Lord, for he cares for you. You shouldn't be carrying. You should be carrying the cross, and you're carrying something else you shouldn't be carrying. Oh, cast it off. Might be somebody else's problems. Amen. Turn the ground. Somebody want to share their problem with you. No, you keep yours, and I work on mine. Glory, hallelujah. I say you're carrying something you shouldn't be carrying. Somebody brought something in church today you shouldn't have been carrying. Glory to God. Should have left it outside. Amen. Glory to God. And go back inside and pick it up, and there you go. No, leave it alone. In the name of Jesus, Lord, I thank you that I cast all of my burdens upon you, Lord. Hallelujah. Tell God, thank you. Thank you, Lord. Today, saints, we're going to abide in the word. You know, if we would make up our mind on our Sundays and Mondays and Tuesdays and Wednesdays and so forth, then I'm just going to abide in the word. Hallelujah. I was going on Blessed Bay Bridge the other day, and the water was just so calm. Well, it wasn't a ripple in the water whatsoever. And I thought about the last time my brother and I were out in the boat on the water. It seemed like every time I go out, it start off calm, but it get rough. You know, that's why, you know, the boat is shifting and going on with the wind. Like that in life sometimes, saints. When we, just when you think everything will be all right, man, here come the winds of adversity. Anybody know what I'm talking about? Seem like it's something that, man, come on, say, but God. But I'm sailing with the Lord, though, so everything will be all right. Hallelujah. I'm in here with the Lord. Lord, I thank you, and everything is all right. Will you tell him thank you? Hallelujah. Anybody sailing with the Lord today? I'm with you, Lord. Hallelujah. And everything will be all right. Everything will be all right. Hallelujah. Lord, we thank you. These are perilous times, saints. Lord, we thank you today. Whether it be COVID-19 or the variants. Now we got monkeypox. Oh, God. Rampant killings, amen. Killings in churches all over the place. God, have mercy upon us in Jesus' name. Things that we never imagined before coming up. Those are older like me, man, haven't seen some of these things before. Where people used to reverence the house of the Lord. Now preachers got games going on, pretending that they're getting robbed and all kind of stuff, amen, because the devil is having his way. But saying when we stay on our prayer bones, get down before the Lord, that's what we need. We need more prayer, amen, more prayer in this word. Somebody say, in the word. Hallelujah. Excuse me. So Paul stood in the midst of them. And I say today, unless you abide in the ship, you shall perish. They begin to throw all kinds of things out of the boat. They even throw, actually, what they sailed on, Brother Smith, was a ship carrying wheat. And it was a commercial ship. But the a centurion caught the ship, and he had some prisoners with him going to Rome. So they even threw the wheat off, everything they could, so they could sail straightly. And some of them in the lifeboat had dropped the lifeboat into the water, and Paul said to them, wait here, he told them in verse 29, then fearing lest we should have fallen upon the rock, they cast four anchors out of the stern and wished for the day. And as the shipmen were about to flee out of the ship, when they had let down the boat into the sea under color, as though they would have cast anchors out of the poor ship, that when Paul stood forth and said to the centurion, let me tell you something, Captain Boss, centurion, unless these abide in the ship, you cannot be saved. You know, we had some folks come in a few weeks ago. They came in and said they accepted Christ as Savior and did all that. We haven't seen them since then. I want to tell some of you, amen, you might be doing all right now. But unless you abide in the word of God, and the word abide means to stay, to dwell, to be in the word of God. Dwell in this word. Take up residence in the word of God. Take up residence, praise God, in the power of God and the anointing of the Lord, and abide in his word. Hallelujah. Come and say abide. Lord, we thank you. We thank you, Lord, that we're going to abide in the word. Hallelujah. Thank you, Jesus. Saints, being here, attached by the word of God, empowered in the word of God. Lord, we thank you today. So I'm in prayer time, I'm in praise time, and reading the word of God. I'm abiding in the word. Well, glory to God, I'm at home. Amen. I have some praise time in the car, some praise time, and thanking God time. Oh, will you tell God thank you? And so I want you to get this. Imagine yourself, amen, at nighttime. The ship is going. They didn't eat in 14 days. They didn't eat anything. The ship going to and fro, not knowing that they were going to survive. But Paul stood on the word of God, regardless of what we're going through now. Regardless of how bad your rock down is, how bad this wind is, if we're going to abide in the Lord, hallelujah. Anybody here today, saints, regardless of how bad things are getting for you, how much the pain, how much the hurt, whatever you're going through, I want you to abide. God wants you to abide in the word of God. 14 days, sin, we should have had Paul. I thought you said, I ain't said. He did say it, amen. Somebody said, I thought the pastor said, that's not it. I did say it. You just abide in the word, you'll see. Yeah. You just stay faithful, you'll see. Yeah. See, somebody wants everything to happen right now. Isn't it amazing how we sinned, did everything we wanted to do, amen, took our time, and folks that were drinking, and folks that were drugging, whatever case you were doing, amen, you took your time, but now, as you're saved, amen, you want God to answer you right now. Amen. Glory to God. You can't wait on the Lord. You can wait on everything but God. Help me, Holy Ghost. Can't wait on everything but God. Tell your neighbor, wait on the Lord. Wait on the Lord, saints. He has the perfect time for everything. Yes, amen. The ship you in now, glory to God. I'm saved, Pastor. Why is it so hard, amen? God has a plan for you. Glory to God. Hallelujah. Glory to God. Remind me of the saint that was crying out to God. Lord, I don't understand. I love you, Lord. Why am I going through all of this? Why am I out here in these troubled waters and things just not going right? And he kept crying out to the Lord. Lord, I'm in these troubled waters, in these deep waters. Why don't you help me, Lord? Why me? Why am I here? The Lord said, I put you in these waters because your enemies can't swim. Hallelujah. You just stay, hallelujah. I'm all right. Amen. I'm got here, and glory to God. But everything will be all right because my enemies can't get here. Oh, I tell him, thank you, hallelujah. Somebody got that, hallelujah. Thank you, Jesus. In the word of God, somebody said, unless you abide where God has set you, where God has put you in this word, and wait on God, yes, that would be adversity. I can't tell you, it is 77 years I've been on this earth, plus 8 months and a couple of days. All of the adversity I've seen. But I would love to tell you of all the rescues I've got. Hallelujah. How many times the Lord has rescued me. Anybody that's in here? Hallelujah. God has rescued me so many times. I was out in that troubled water. Glory to God. Hallelujah. And God has rescued me so many times. Lord, I thank you for it. And he's still rescuing saints. Father, I thank you. In the name of Jesus. Father, we glorify and magnify you. Thank you, Jesus. It reminds me, glory to God. You, if military people on the Marine Corps, we had to do what we call drown proofing. Glory to God. And I thought that was a crazy term because how can you drown proof? But it was staying in the water doing certain things that, man, even taking your pants off and making a flow out of that, et cetera, et cetera. And stand, amen, in the water. And you stay there for a whole hour. Just in there. By the way, amen, you learn. You get comfortable, amen. I thought I was in fright at first. It was deep. And glory, after a while, amen, got kind of comfortable there, amen. And things was all right. I want to tell you, saints, amen, God has a way. Right when you're in the midst of your critical time and seem like you might drown, amen, God has a way for you to be kept in the name of Jesus. Somebody say, but God. And you just stay right there and tread water. Hallelujah. Just tread water. Glory to God. How many know how to tread water? Glory to God. Literally tread water. Thank you, Lord. I thank you, Lord. I'm waiting on you, Lord. Hallelujah, Jesus. And just stay right there and tread water. God got a blessing for you, saints. It'll be all right. And we tread and we tread and we tread till that hour was up. Amen. I'm going to tell you, some of us treading water right now. Waiting on the Lord. Looking at, but your enemies can't swim. So you all right. Hallelujah. You just stay there. God knows where he had you, doesn't he? God knows where each and every one of you are. Those that love him, man. Those that are his. He knows where you are. Just tread water. Praise God till you get there. It's going to be all right. Hallelujah. It's going to be all right. Lord, I thank you. How many know what I'm talking about? Amen. Saints, he's never late. Amen. But God has already been there and left. Because he already know. Amen. You just trust the Lord. So Paul would tell them, throw everything off, amen. Glory to God. They start sounding in marine terms, amen. They start measuring how far they were close to shore, how close they were to shore. Amen. Glory to God. At one time, it said they were 20 fathoms, amen. Glory to God. And that's pretty deep. Getting pretty shallow now, though. Glory to God. Seems like things are going to be going to hit something because it's kind of shallow. And it got closer and closer, amen. And they did it again. They sounded to see how close they were to the shore. One fathom is 1.83 meters, and which equals 6 feet. So they were 120 feet away from the shore. And they did it again. They tried again, and they got closer to the shore. And after a while, they hit the rocks. And the ship broke apart. Amen. How many hit the rocks before? Yeah. Glory to God. Amen. Hallelujah. And everything fell apart. Somebody said, but God. Lord, how many times have I hit the rocks? Glory to God. I wasn't sounding trying to see how deep I was. I was just going like an idiot. But God. And the ship broke apart. And some could swim and some could not swim. Captain said, those that can't swim, amen, grab a piece of the boat, amen, and make it on in. Anybody been there before? Couldn't swim, but you made it. Hallelujah. Glory to God. You grabbed hold of something and you made it. Lord, I thank you. Somebody's still in deep water trying to make it in. Lord, I thank you today. I want God to tell you, you're going to make it. You're going to make it. Hallelujah, Jesus. Amen. Just keep on. You're going to make it. Glory to God. You're going to make it. Hallelujah. And everything is going to be all right. You hear that call to read. You're going to make it. Hallelujah, Jesus. I don't care how deep it might be, saints. How many times you sound to see how deep it is. I want to tell you, it's going to be all right. You want to make it. Everything is going to be all right. No doubt about it. Lord, we thank you. Hallelujah. Whether it's 6 feet or 100 feet, Lord, I thank you. You want to make it. I wonder how many of you have almost drowned before. It's a bad, bad feeling. Seeing that you never reach the bottom of it. Thank you, Jesus. Been that before, saints. But God will always reach down and bless you and bring you out. Somebody said, thank you, Lord, for bringing me out. Hallelujah. And after Paul had even given his word that everybody going to be all right, and that Lord sent an angel to talk to Paul to tell the people nobody will be lost. Nobody will be lost. And what Paul said was correct. They all made it to shore alive. The ship was lost. All the products on the ship were lost, but they, like the angel said, everybody would be saved if they abide in the ship. Yeah. I want to tell you today, saints, if you would abide in the word, in the ship, everything would be all right. But before the ship went down. Look at verse 43. But the centurion willing, we look at verse 42 first, and the soldier's counsel was to kill the prisoners. Paul was a prisoner. Lest any of them should swim out and escape. But the centurion, willing to save Paul, kept them from their purpose and commanded that they which could swim should cast themselves first into the sea and get to land. And the rest, some on boards and some on broken pieces of the ship. And so it came to pass that they escaped all safe to land. Somebody say, I'm safe. Been on a lot of ships that are wrecked, taking some bad journeys, taking some bad turns, and been in places where things have fallen apart for you. Amen. But you got out. But the Lord brought you out. But I want to say, Paul had spoken a word, and they were saved.

hallelujah, can swim a lick. You know what I mean? It's in the spiritual realm now. But the Lord has brought you through. Somebody said, thank you, Lord. Hallelujah. God brought us through, saints. Thank you, Jesus. Just like the word of God says, none will be lost. I'm believing in God today that none in here will be lost. If you would abide in the ship, if you abide in the word of God, saints, St. John, amen, 15 and 7, glory to God. If you abide, you abide in the word of God. Somebody say abide. Just dwell in it. Just dwell in it, glory to God. Just dwell in it. I thank you, Lord, in the name of Jesus. Yes, there's a way out, saints, and that's Jesus Christ, our Lord and Savior. They all went from shipwrecked to being saved. There were some shipwrecked lives in here, and there's some are still shipwrecked. But God, there's some listening today, your life is shipwrecked. I want to tell you, God is a God of rescue. He's a God of restoration. Hallelujah. Can I get a good amen, saints? And he's a God of restoration. Hallelujah. Glory to God. Thank you, Jesus. And Brother Paul, bless his heart, on that ship going to see all this trouble. Then after he got ashore, the devil was still working. Am I know what I'm talking about? Some of you, hey man, you made it out of the water. You made it out of your deep problems, hey man, and now the devil is still working against you. I said, we are wet and cold. Let's gather some wood so we can warm up. And so they were picking up wood there to start a fire. Glory to God. I didn't have one of them Coleman stoves out there. They're there to start their own fire. And Paul picked up some wood, amen, and didn't say about the rest of them now, but Paul, amen, who had a mission and purpose for God to spread the word in Rome and other places, hallelujah, out of all that were there, remember, there were 276 people on his ship. Yeah, 270 people on his ship, glory to God, and of all of them, all of them made it. And all of them were no doubt picking up wood trying to build a fire. But Paul put his hand into some wood, amen, particular wood, and the devil put a viper there. Amen. If you understand vipers in that part of the country, man, they're deadly. Very, very deadly. And Paul picked up some wood and a viper latched onto his hand. Hallelujah. Tell your neighbor, shake it off. Hallelujah. Shake it off. Glory to God. But Paul shook it off. And said, so the natives there were watching him saying, oh, he must been a bad boy. I'm paraphrasing it. He escaped the sea, but now, amen, he's going to still pay. But saint, that's what folks want to see, don't you? Amen. They want to see you fall. Amen. People, you went through all kind of stuff. Amen. Somebody, everybody not on your side. Everybody don't want to see you make it. Somebody say, but God. I think I wasn't a person, amen, thought I wasn't going to make it, glory, all I've been through. Not only did God let me make it, amen, he rose me above the rest of them, amen, hallelujah. That's what he do for you, saints, amen. You might know what I'm talking about. He raised you up, saints, higher than the others. The bad one talking about you and putting you down, the Lord will raise you above them. Lord, I thank you. Make your bank account look real good. Your portfolio look real good. Hallelujah. Way above that. And in the spiritual realm, oh, the Lord would take you high. They thought Paul was dead. And see, the adders, which are not just germane to Southeast Asia and those kind of places, amen. But I mean, we have something called a spitting viper in Nam. It was true that they could spit poison. And that's why I kept goggles over eyes covered in, man, because it would literally kill you if it got into your eyes. The venom would kill you. And I deduced that this was called a Russell viper. In Vietnam, they call them one-steppers, which means that if they bite you, you're good for about one stepper. So when you go, you know what I'm talking about? You know, hey, man, you're gone. That's it.

And so what latched on to Paul, the man, one lightning routes in the kid, these things were serious. And usually they're poison or neurotoxic, you know, we mean, you know, get in the head, the brain would take you out. And I'm just awed by that when I studied it. I said, look at God. I said, no matter what the enemy bring against you, if you trust the Lord, oh, devil said, yeah, they got out the water, and they all made it, just made a fool out of me, but I sent all the winds, I sent my best Euroclodon, sent everything, I told the ship up, God, and they made it, but I got one more thing. I got this viper, and that particular wood pile that Paul went into, that viper was there. Since I'm going to tell you, no matter what you do, the devil always has something to try to destroy you. But that's his job, isn't it? St. John 10:10 said, he come to steal, kill, and to destroy. But the first part of that verse said, I came that you would have life and that you will have it more abundantly. Hallelujah, Jesus. Aren't you glad about that, saints? But the devil come that you, to kill you, to steal, and to destroy. But he could not destroy Paul, because as I said in church school, that man, when God has a purpose for your life, hallelujah, you're going to be here. Father, I thank you. Come on, say purpose. Amen. God had designed a purpose for you. Anybody close out, saints? Amen. Let

God speaks to Sarah at 90 years old and tells her she's about to give birth to a baby, she laughs. But God responds and says, is anything too hard for me? And some of y'all have situations that look like they can't be fixed. But you have to understand that when I am is in the picture, anything is possible. I need you to look at somebody and say, anything is possible. So God says, no matter what it looks like,

0: than you, but
1: I am.
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1: I am.
0: Say, I am.

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How many of y'all believe things are gonna get better? 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

0: invited to tune in every day at 12:30 p.m. on this station for Fly High Radio Broadcast, which is an outreach ministry of Passage Family Church. You'll experience the anointed and powerful teachings of Pastor George Dix, Jr. We believe your life will be changed and you will soar into the next dimension God has for you. My husband, Pastor George Dix, Jr., and I, along with the partners of Passage Family Church, encourage you to fly high.
1: And the Bible says that the kingdom is in you, in us, as believers. The Bible is also quite clear that this is the day that the Lord has made. We're instructed then to rejoice and be glad in it. I like to remind you from time to time that there are a number of people who would love to be in your shoes right now. I know you may feel like throwing in the towel. I know you may feel like giving up. I know sometimes the weight has been too heavy, but I want you to know that God has been good to us. If you're one of those that God has been good to, come on, bless him some today. Hallelujah. Ow. Hallelujah! God is awesome. I always like to share and to start by saying that our vision here at Passage is an ever-expanding global community of Christ disciples living the victorious life. Hello, everybody. I'm George Dixon. Lady Michelle and I are delighted to have each of you here in the sanctuary, and for those of you as well who are signed on connected to us here online. We're just thankful to God that we are here today fellowshipping and glorifying our God. Amen. And I'm just believing that God is up to something extraordinary. I don't believe in happenstance. I believe that the Lord knew that you and I would be here today. And because of that, I believe that we need to recognize that if we would just open our hearts to him, we'll receive what he has. And he'll be able to minister to us freely. Hallelujah. Hallelujah. Hallelujah. So today I want you to, if you will, if you signed on online, I'm asking you, if you will, just to take a moment, take a brief moment, and to like us and to share, and of course to just subscribe to our YouTube channel and to our Facebook page. I'm asking you to do that so that we can get the gospel out beyond even those whom we're connected with right now. And I feel free, and I want you to feel free that during these services to connect by making some comments online. As you listen, because we want you to feel connected to what's going on here in the sanctuary as well. We're happy that you're here. And my prayer is, well, before even arriving, is that today you would be enlightened, that you would be empowered, and that your life would be enriched. I want to say that again. My prayer today is that that you would be enlightened as a result of your experience here today, and that you would be empowered, and that your life would be enriched. In fact, our motto is an ever change, forever changed as a result of every experience we have with God, never to be the same again. That's what I'm hoping for, that you walk out of here today, never looking back, never being the same again as a result of your experience with him. I just want to say this briefly before I get to the word. We're having a Kingdom Appreciation Breakfast for all of you who are actively working in the ministry, whether you're an usher or a greeter, an AV staff person, a musician, whatever your function may be. If you're an active Kingdom worker, if you are serving in the Kingdom here at Passage Family Church, we have a breakfast coming up. I believe it's on the fourth Sunday. The fourth Sunday at 9 o'clock. If I'm wrong, please somebody correct me, but I think that's the last date that I heard. Hey, what is that about? It's that we want to pause to say thank you. Thank you for your service. We could not do what we do without your participation and without your help. So thank you for being a part. And finally, here today at 5 o'clock p.m., we're continuing our Junior Ministers Academy at 5 o'clock today. I'm just really excited about all those youngsters between the ages of 12 and 18 who have been coming and who we're mentoring and helping them identify with what the Lord is doing in their heart and to grow in that and to be developed in that. And I'm excited about it because all too often, I believe that we look over those who are young in terms of their call on the Lord, God's call on their life, and then we wait until they're much too old or much older in their life, and they've missed so much of what God wanted to do. So I'm thankful today for that opportunity. Now let's get into the Word. Before I get into it, and as we get ready to stand to read our Scripture, our anchor passage today, I just want to ask this of you. In my time under the oak tree on yesterday, as I often do, I've prayed and I've asked God to say something to you. to use me as an oracle, use me simply as a vessel, a mouthpiece for him. And I'm believing that because Jeremiah 33:3 says, call unto me and I will answer thee. I'm believing that God has heard my cry. And I'm believing that well beyond the audible voice of this messenger, the Lord is going to say something to you that will so resonate in your heart that you're going to know that you came to the right place and that the Lord was in fact himself speaking to you, just using me as a mouthpiece. But since it is that important, I'm asking you to be ready to take a note or two today. Because as the Lord speaks, what I've learned to do is to write it down. To write it down and to allow it to impact my life by being impressed upon my heart. And so today, as you get ready to stand, I'm asking you to take your kingdom constitution. Take your Bible, stand with me if you will. Take your kingdom constitution and hold it up as high as you can. And I like to say it like this: the devil doesn't like the fact that you came to church, and he sure doesn't like the fact that you brought your sword with you, your Bible. So now that we're here, as well as online, please make this faith confession with me. I hear the word. I believe the word. I receive the word. I will never be the same again. I am forever changed by the word. Please, someone say the word of God. Now, we have just one verse today in our passage. It is from the Old Testament, the book of Jeremiah, chapter 29, verse 13. The book of Jeremiah, chapter 29, verse 13 in the Old Testament. And while you're finding it, I want to remind you that the Bible says the grass withers and the flowers fade, but the word of our God shall stand how long? Forever. The word of our God shall stand forever. The passage today reads as follows. Jeremiah 29:13. And ye shall seek me, the Lord said, and find me when ye shall search for me with all your heart. I want to read that one more time. And ye shall seek me and find me, God says, when ye shall search for me with all your heart. My topic today is part three and the conclusion of a three-part series entitled All of Me for All of You. All of Me for All of You. Subtopic, I will not settle. This is as though the voice of God is speaking unto us. All of me, he says, for all of you. And I will not settle. Bow your heads briefly with me. Father, we thank you today for these precious moments now that we have before these your people. I ask you, Lord, to anoint my tongue that I might speak clearly and accurately, rightly dividing the word of truth. That, Lord, whatever I speak will be consistent with your heart and your will. And I pray, God, that each person who hears these words, who open up their heart, that you would speak into them in such a way that an indelible mark will be made on their lives. And they will walk up out of this place today, wherever they may be, being forever changed and never to be the same again. In Jesus' matchless name, I ask. And everyone said, amen. Please be seated in the precious sight of a holy God. Again, my topic today is part three, entitled All of Me for All of You. I really want you to get ready to hear what the Lord has to say and to anticipate the Lord speaking to you at your spiritual address. What I don't know, God does know. God knows everything. And I'm believing that there is something, there are perhaps a few nuggets that the Lord wants to just release into your spirit today. All of me, God says, for all of you. The central point, this is part three, the central point of this message series is that the Almighty God, the creator of the universe, the very giver of life himself, the central point of all of this is that that kind of a God has presented an incredible proposition. A proposition to all humanity, to everybody. Remarkably, in this proposition, he says to all of us, I offer all of me, I offer rather to you all of me, if only you would give me all of you. All of me for all of you. In actuality, God has already given us all of himself, church, when he gave us his son, Jesus Christ. Because his son is God the Father. Please hear that. Jesus Christ is God the Father in the flesh. John chapter 1, verse 1, And verse 14 tells us that in the beginning was the Word. Jesus is the Word. That's his name in heaven. In the beginning was the Word, and the Word was with God, and the Word was God. And then in the 14th verse of that same chapter, it says, and the Word was made flesh. So the Son of God is God the Father in the flesh. The Bible also says that he is the image of the invisible God, and that God has given all things into his hand. He is the image of the invisible God, and God has given all things into his hand. The Bible tells us this in Matthew chapter 11, verse 27, in John chapter 3, verse 35, and John chapter 13, verse 3, that everything that God has, he has placed into the hands of his Son. In St. John chapter 1, verse 16, the Bible says, and of his fullness we have all received. So God has already given us all of himself when he gave us his Son, because his Son is God the Father in the flesh. Listen to this. You've heard it many, many times before. In St. John chapter 3, verse 16, the Bible says, for God so loved the world that he gave his only begotten Son, that whosoever believeth in him should not perish. You know, that's a loving God right there. Should not perish, but have everlasting life. So now it is simply, church, a matter of you and I receiving what the Almighty God has already freely given to us in his Son. It's already done. With that said, I believe that the Holy Spirit's objective in this particular message series then is to make an inerasable imprint on our hearts, an indelible mark, an inerasable imprint on our hearts about just how extraordinarily gracious and generous our God is. I believe that is what the Holy Spirit is trying to convey to us through this humble messenger today and in this series, that God is who he is, and he wants to make an erasable imprint on our hearts about just how extraordinarily gracious and generous our God is, and to impress upon us just how much God really loves us. And not only that, but I believe that the Holy Spirit's objective, and therefore mine as well, is to emphasize how much God truly wants us to fully surrender to him in true worship. Amen. That's what this series is about. How much God truly wants us to surrender to him in true worship and to experience the glorious, unimaginable benefits of entering into his presence through true worship, authentic worship, nothing more and nothing less. Authentic worship, true worship, nothing more and nothing less. And equally as important, church, I want you to get the gist of what I believe the Holy Spirit is trying to teach us now. It is important that as I read in the Word of God, it is clear to me that the Holy Spirit wants us to understand that God is 100% unwavering. 100% unwavering in

act of sincerely loving and honoring God just for who he is. I want you to think about that. True worship is sincerely loving and honoring God just for who he is, and then actively expressing that love through a lifestyle of deep devotion unto his son. It matters, church, how we live. It's one thing to preach a sermon behind a podium, one thing to have a mic and sing a song, but it is another thing in every step of the day and every hour as we go along to live like God said live. That's true worship. Seeking after him with all of our heart, living to please him. True worship, in practical terms, is intentionally making God number one above all else. Now think about that. Intentionally making God number one above all else. That is true worship. In our anchor passage, it says in Jeremiah 29 and 13, we just read it moments ago, the writer says, "And ye shall seek me," God says on the behalf of the writer, "and find me when ye shall search for me with all your heart." Do you really understand, church, that what God is really saying there is that is the essence of true worship? When you want me, when you crave me, when you sense in your spirit and your desire that you've got to have me above all else, "ye shall seek me and find me when ye shall search for me with all your heart." True worship, going on in practical terms, is loving your enemies and helping the needy. That's true worship. True worship is letting your light shine in private just as much as we let it shine in public, even in the church. True worship is living a holy and righteous life, no matter where you are and under what circumstances. True worship is reaching the lost and making disciples. That's true worship. If you really want to worship God, be about our Father's business. What he said when he got up out of the grave after that third day, he said, "Go ye into all the world and preach the gospel to every creature, making disciples," church. That's true worship. True worship is making personal sacrifices in the sole interest of pleasing God. So you might be asking, what are you saying then, preacher? I'm saying true worship is a lifestyle of faithful obedience toward God. Can we bless God for that? Hallelujah. True worship. True worship. And make no mistake about it, while we're on this point, worship is received by God strictly on his own terms. He defined it explicitly in Scripture. In John chapter 4, verse 23 and 24, he said, "Worship offered to him must be in what? Spirit and in truth." This means that God calls us to worship him in oneness and in harmony with his spirit, with the spirit of God, and in alignment with the word of God, the truth. And this can only be done if we are in Christ. If we have placed our faith in the person and in the finished work of Jesus Christ, if we are then true believers, that's the only way. You know, you cannot, I want you to grab this. You can't worship God and not be in relationship with God. An unsaved person cannot worship God, period. We can sing, we can play, we can preach, we can raise our hands, we can do what we do. But if you don't have relationship, if you have not placed your faith in him, we may go through the motions. It may be classified or characterized as worship. But if it's not from the heart, if it's not in spirit, if it's not in truth, consistent with what he's commanded in the word, that ain't worship. Oh, my God. As we move forward into this message, I want to remind you that the question is not how much of God can you get. The question is rather how much of God can you have, or rather how much of you can God have. Let me say it again. The question is not so much

0: how much of God can you get? The question is rather, how much of you can God have? How much of you can you surrender? Remember the demo last week? When I had several sheets of paper and I had written on them several things that are perhaps important to us or close to us in our life or of priority in our lives, I said this, and I want you to remember this, that until you get that stuff under your feet in comparison to your relationship with God, you have not yet entered true worship. Anything that God has to compete with, anything that raises to a standard in your life that soaks up your time, your money, your energy, your effort, and consumes your mind, you can't worship in that kind of a climate. You got to get that stuff, please somebody say, under your feet. So the question is not so much how much of God can you get. The question is rather how much of you can God have. Let me illustrate this. This is a powerful story that Jesus told. It was actually an encounter between Jesus and a young rich ruler, as recorded in the book of St. Luke, chapter 18, beginning around verse 18 in chapter 18. It is a powerful story where Jesus meets this young rich ruler, and the apostle Luke records that that the ruler asked Jesus a question that would ultimately reveal where the loyalties and real heart's desires were of that leader. The ruler asked Jesus these words, Good master, what shall I do to inherit eternal life? I want you to understand now that he referred to him as master because he understood who he was. He said, good master, how or what shall I do to inherit eternal life? Jesus responded to him, you know the commandments. Remember now, in this season, they were still under the old law, the Old Testament law. Jesus said, you know the Ten Commandments. He said, do not commit adultery, do not kill. Jesus was telling him this. Do not steal, do not bear false witness. Honor your father and your mother. But I want you to notice something here in this text. Interestingly enough, Jesus did not continue with all 10 listing them. I believe that young rich ruler interrupted Jesus. Either that or Jesus was just reading his mail on the things that he wanted him to hear. Listen to what Jesus said when he said, good master, what can I do to receive eternal life? Again, Jesus said, you know the commandments. He said, do not commit adultery, do not kill, do not steal, do not bear false witness. In other words, don't lie. And honor your father and your mother. Interestingly, he stopped. But Jesus could have went on and said the remaining ones. He knew them all. He could have added, thou shalt have no other gods before me. Thou shalt not make unto thee any other graven image, no idols, or have no sacred cows in effect. In verse 5 in Exodus 20, he says, thou shalt not bow down thyself to them, nor serve them, for I, the Lord thy God, am a jealous God. Jesus could have went on and listed all 10. He could have also said, thou shalt not make the name of the Lord thy God, take it in vain. In other words, misuse God's name. He could have also added, remember the Sabbath day and keep it holy, and thou shalt not covet thy neighbor's house. But before Jesus again could finish the 10, the young ruler said these words, all these have I kept from my youth up. In effect, the man was saying, I have perfectly fulfilled the law. That's what he was saying. Jesus said, you know the law. He listed a few of the Ten Commandments. He said, you know that. And before Jesus finished, he said, I kept all of that. I perfectly fulfilled that. Now, if you were here last Sunday, you know that I said that for 1,500 years, not one person had ever fulfilled or successfully kept the law but Jesus Christ. But this man is saying, I've done all of that. I fulfilled the law. I never lie. You know, back in the day, there was a saying. I remember when we were in junior high school, if you said something that resonated with somebody, they would hit you on the shoulder lightly and say, "Man, you ain't never lied." That was a lie right there. You ain't never lied. That's exactly what this young rich ruler is saying. I ain't never lied. I don't lie. I haven't been disobedient to my parents. I've never done it. I've never placed anything before God. But the truth is, again, all of those statements were nothing but lies. Nothing but lies. The conversation between Jesus and the young ruler continues in verse 22. Now when Jesus heard these things, he said unto him, and I want to use the parallel scripture here in Matthew chapter 19, verse 21, because Matthew picks up a couple of details that in this text Luke doesn't catch, and Mark picks up a few details that Luke didn't catch, or John didn't, Matthew didn't catch. But listen to what the young ruler says after Jesus told him that. Well, after he told Jesus, "I've done all that." He said, "If you are perfect," because that's what he was saying. He says, "If you are perfect, if you will be perfect, perfect, if all you have said is the case, then there's yet one thing that you lack." Church, I want us to hear this, because this is going to meet us on Front Street today. He said, if you've done all of what you said you do, he said, there's but one thing left that you need to do. There's only, there's one thing that, like, there is yet one thing that stands between me and you and what you are asking me for. Jesus says, it's the stuff that you worship.
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2: Anybody grateful for what Jesus did for you? Can you lift your hands and begin to worship the Lord in this room? If you're really grateful for His sacrifice, if you know there's no one else that could have did it for you, come on and give Him praise.

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And whatever you need from the Lord, I found out when I got sick, you didn't have to wait until tomorrow. You can get it right now. How many believe? How many believe?

you help somebody next to you. And what I want you to do is say three words, and I want you to press down on his shoulders real quickly. If you want God to bless them and bless you, that sickness in your body, that financial problem, oh, you ain't got to say nothing. If you need a healing right now, when God touched my body that Wednesday night, I didn't have to wait till Thursday. He touched me right then. How many believe he can move in here?

Thank you, Jesus. Thank you, Jesus. Praise you, Lord God. We magnify you in this place. Great King and great King above all God.

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tonight. That's going through something and you don't see your way. God is a good God. And he has no respect of person. What he's done for others, he'll do the same thing for you. And I'm thinking to myself right now that some of you may not like this song because it has no beat to it, really. But we're here tonight to encourage your hearts. Not saying that when you leave, all of your problems would be gone. But perhaps God has been a little slow, you think, about answering your prayers.

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1: In Matthew 27, 52 and 53, it tells about those that Jesus carried back with him after his resurrection. 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
6: 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Guess what, guys? It's my favorite, well, my second favorite

that thing started, and I am glad that you are here on WQFX, your power gospel radio, to be able to worship and praise the God that got you through this week. Y'all, I'm excited, and I'm excited for you guys. Hope you had a great week, and I hope your weekend is going to be even better than it was even last weekend. And I believe that to be so. I believe that every week shall get greater and greater. Every day, every month, every year, everything is going to get better, better, better. Come on, look at somebody in your car and say, better, better, better. That's what it's going to do. That's how our lives are going to turn out. It's going to turn out better. We don't have to settle for less. And that's the one thing that the enemy uses in our life. He uses this word, this spirit called settling. God never called for us to settle, but God called for us to be a light unto this world, a city set up on a hill which cannot be hid. He called for us to be the salt of the earth. In order for you to be the salt, you can't be normal. All the words that God described us as, he did not describe us as being normal. We are children of the day, children of the light, royal priesthood, chosen generation, holy nation. That's what he called us. He never anticipated, desired, or even wanted any of us to be normal. So don't be normal. Don't live a normal life, but be impactful. Do something impactful. Do something that somebody else refuses to do, because you were called to do something greater that everybody else would push off to the side and think that it means nothing. But it means something to you. You know why? Because you have been uniquely agitated. You've been uniquely agitated by certain things because it's a problem that God has equipped you to solve. Question is, are you going to do it? Or are you going to let it fall by the wayside? But I believe that there's a people under the sound of my voice that's going to say, you know what? I'm going to stop being lazy. I'm going to stop just being motivated, and I'm about to be disciplined. I'm going to let that settle. Motivation only takes you so far. And after that, you got to become disciplined. Motivation to get you going. But one bad thing about motivation is, guess what? It does run out. Your motivation will run out. And when motivation runs out, guess what has to kick in? This word called discipline. I want to ask you right now, how disciplined have you been about the thing that God has placed in you that you were once motivated about? How disciplined have you been? I want you to be disciplined, all right? Guys, it's Friday. I'm going to go ahead and get off that. But guys, it's Friday. Look here. This weekend, guess what, y'all? Sunday is coming. So I need you all to find a place of worship, whether it's Sunday morning, Sunday.

him. It's going down, all right? Guys, we got a great broadcast for you all. Since it's Friday, we're going to have non-stop music going on for these next 2 hours. You can find us here on The Praise.

solid hours of power. And I love you all that are listening each and every day. Thank you so much for tuning into this broadcast every day. Love you all so much. Let's go ahead and get some music going, man. I'm excited about getting this Friday started, getting the weekend started. Coming up first, man, this is Tina Campbell. It's called We Living right here on Your Power Gospel Radio, WQFX 98.7. It is the Praise Time.

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3: 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My name's

weekend is getting ready to get started. On, so let me tell you something, man. 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Love to see

0: All right, guys, that was Donald Lawrence with Back to Eden. Got to get back to living on top of the world. Getting back to a place that we are more than conquerors, man, to them that believe. God called for us to be the head and not the tail, above only and not beneath. There's only one way to live in God, and that is on the top. Guys, it's 4:40. Friday's going well. I hope your week has gone well. But guess what? If your week has not gone that well, don't worry about it, because the weekend is about to be so much greater. I speak that over your life, so you don't have to be down. You don't have to be broke. You don't have to feel bad. But you need to uplift yourself and say, you know what? I'm not going to walk by my current circumstance, but I'm getting ready to walk by faith and not by sight. I don't care what it looks like today. What I know is that every day that I wake up in the morning, guess what? I'm one step closer to my miracle, one step closer to my breakthrough, one step closer to that financial breakthrough, that financial outpouring, that resource outpouring that God is getting ready to give to me. I'm one step closer to coming out of depression, coming out of anger, coming out of unforgiveness. I am one day closer. And as long as I'm closer, guess what? I'm trusting my process. Come on. I need somebody to trust the process of God on your life, because let me tell you something, your life is going to do nothing but get greater and greater and greater from here. That's why Paul said in Romans 12:2, he said, be not conformed into this world, but I want you to be transformed by the renewing of your mind. Your world will never change until your mind changes. And when your mind changes, watch the world around you change. Man, I'll be back.
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0: Hello, I'm Amber. Please tune in every first and third Saturday from 12 to 12:30 to Anchored in Christ, where we discuss issues that matter most and dive into how we can deepen our faith, find purpose, navigate relationships, and grow closer to our Lord and Savior. 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

You can look at your phone and tell that it's Friday and it's 5 o'clock. So if you're not off work yet, I'm still praying for you. Yeah, yeah, I'm saying a prayer literally right now that God give you strength to make it through these next, 30 minutes, hour, what you got left? Some of y'all listening on your job. Some of y'all are in the car and you just made it off work. I know you got great plans for tonight. I know you got great plans for Saturday. And I know you got even greater plans for Sunday. Yeah, I said Sunday. The Sabbath is already getting kicked off from sundown Friday to sundown Saturday. Y'all, I'm telling y'all, if you had a long work week, go ahead and treat yourself. Because rest is holy. And I believe that somebody needs to hear this, that you need to take a rest tomorrow. Just rest yourself. Rest your body. Rest your mind. Rest your spirit. Some of y'all been ripping and running, just ripping and running in a rat race. And God says that rest is holy. I want you to rest. Even the God that we serve, Jehovah, Yahweh, Elohim, Elyon, even him, even he himself. He rested on the seventh day after he created the moon and the stars, the firmament and the firmaments, created the animals, the beasts of the field, the fowls of the air. After he created everything and even mankind, guess what he did? He rested. So I need y'all to take a rest, man. Rest this weekend. Kick your feet up. Watch some TV. Dive into the Word of God. Do whatever relaxes you and meditate on the Word of God. The Bible says in Psalms 1:1. He said, blessed is the man that walketh not in the counsel of the ungodly, nor standeth in the way of the sinner, nor sitteth in the seat of the scornful. But his delight is in the law of the Lord. And in that law, guess what he's going to do? He's going to meditate day and night. So this weekend will be a good time to meditate on the Word of God, especially when Sunday comes, man. That's when you can just give your all, just whatever has been plaguing you all week long. Just release it. Release it in the presence of God and watch God come through for you. All right. Coming up first, man, for the 5 o'clock hour, this hour, we got Dedrick Hatton. This was called Great God on Your Power Gospel Radio, man. It is the Praise Time Press. Yeah.

0: Man, we got to brag on who God is. You know what? You know, people have taken out testimony service out of the church. You know, that's the time when we got to brag on what God has done, who he was, and how he's changing our lives. Let's bring back that testimony service and let's brag on the God that we serve. Coming up next, man, this is Larry Poe and the Glory Carriers. Local artist right here, man, in Mississippi. This is Fail Me Not on Your Power Gospel Radio. 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My name's Elder G.
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in the place at 3. That's right. At 3 o'clock, it gets lit and turned up. I would love to just hug you, love to show the love of God to you, shake your hand, be able to meet you, talk to you. And you can say, Elder G, I hear you on the radio all the time, and I had to come and see you in person. So you are welcome, man, to come to DP Nation Biloxi on Division Street at 996 Division Street in Biloxi, Mississippi. I would love to love on you. All right, guys, we're getting out of here. If you have not yet given your life to Christ, make sure you do that, man. Just welcome Jesus into your heart. Let him change your life. Be not conformed to the world, but I want you to be transformed by the renewing of your mind so that you can change culture instead of just criticizing culture. But remember this, doesn't matter what you've done. Guess what? Doesn't matter what you do, Jesus still loves you. All right, peace.

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0: Cause there's a line left in you to do for me. 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
1: 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Some of y'all in here been waiting for your next opportunity, been waiting on some stuff to come through for you, and you was getting ready to look for your own sources. 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Because you wait.

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